Wesley Church Ballarat Choir was conducted by W.H. Keith Young and accompanied by the Salvation Army Band. As I read the Bible, I'm taught that our God is a God of miracles. From the very first chapter in Genesis, this is plainly stated. What a miracle this creation is, and it all started in Genesis. No date is fixed, though some have tried to determine that date. The fact of the matter is that God created the heavens and the earth and set the universe in motion to display his power and great glory. The psalmist expressed it in Psalm 19, "The heavens are telling the glory of God, and they are a marvelous display of his craftsmanship. Day and night they keep telling about God." The creation is a constant reminder to us that our God is a God of miracles.

My life is but a weaving between my Lord and me. I cannot choose the colours, he worketh steadily. Oft times he weaveth sorrow, and I, in foolish pride, forget he sees the upper and I the underside. Not till the loom is silent and the shuttle cease to fly, shall God unroll the canvas and explain the reason why. The dark threads are as needful in the weaver's skilful hand as the threads of gold and silver in the pattern he has planned.

A recording made in the chapel of Trinity College at the University of Melbourne by Cantus Coro. Beautiful singing and wonderful songs that they sing. And now we turn to a solo. And Marilyn Baker, who is an English lass and who was blind from birth, became a rock star, a rock composer, but she became a Christian. And she turned her gifts to thanking the Lord and praising Him. She's a wonderful person, and she has made some lovely recordings.

When Christ shall come, that was one of the verses in that song, reminding us of the fact that Jesus is coming soon. He is coming again to receive us unto himself, as he promised. And here is a song which is brought to us by Doug Oldham, reminding us of that truth.

0: You're in tune with a program of Timeless Hymns and Spiritual Psalms.
1: You remember that in the letter that Peter wrote, which is included in our New Testament, he wrote, "In the last days scoffers will come, saying, where is the promise of his coming? For things are just the same as they were from the beginning." And I guess that there are a lot of people who are saying things like that. But be assured that in God's time, Jesus will come again.
2: Thank you, God, for everything, the big things and the small. For every good gift comes from God, the giver of them all. And all too often we accept without any thanks or praise the gifts God sends as blessings each day in many ways. Thank you for the miracles we are much too blind to see, and give us new awareness of our many gifts from Thee. And help us to remember that the key to life and living is to make each prayer a prayer of thanks and every day thanksgiving.

And that was a song from Skeeter Davis and her company. And it's a bright song. And I trust it's been a help to you today to think about the difference that Jesus makes. I wonder where you were converted. Where did you make your decision for Christ? I remember in Sunday school many years ago, on a Sunday afternoon, there was an appeal made, invitation given for us to accept Jesus as Saviour. And I, with 32 others, stood up, indicating that we decided to become Christians. Richard and Shirley Pierce bring us this song of an experience that involved a country church.

I'm reading from the first chapter of Paul's letter to the church in Ephesus. In Christ, according to the purposes of him who accomplishes all things according to the counsel of his will, we who first hoped in Christ have been destined and appointed to live for the praise of his glory. In him you also, who have heard the word of truth, the gospel of your salvation, and have believed in him, were sealed with the promised Holy Spirit, which is the guarantee of our inheritance until we acquire possession of it, to the praise of his glory. Great words coming to us from the first chapter of that letter to the Ephesians.

And we need to have a firm foundation upon which to build our lives. And people in all centuries since Christ's time have found in him the foundation upon which to build. Sometimes we are tossed by questioning, but we don't understand how God works or what he is doing. Well, let Alan McGill remind you that one day we will understand.

And here's something for us to reflect on, written by Matthew Jacoby in Thrive, a book of daily readings. There are not many sure bets in life. As we have seen, the world we live in has been ruined by sin. We have let God down, and as a result, we continually let each other down. One thing, though, that Paul says does not disappoint is hope. The reason, because God has given us his Holy Spirit. But how is it that the Holy Spirit provides assurance that our hopes will be fulfilled? Well, in Ephesians chapter 1, we read those verses which give us that assurance. When we believe the good news of the gospel, the Holy Spirit comes and dwells in us, as Jesus promised he would. His presence within us is the first taste of what we ultimately long for, eternity in unity with God. Like this passage says, the Holy Spirit is a seal, a down payment. One of the Holy Spirit's tasks is to remind and assure us that all of the other promises yet to come are assured. His presence in our heart bears witness to the fact that God honors his promises. Always hold on to your hope in God's promises. He is reliable, and he will not disappoint.

18 of Monica Doddridge's 19 children died in infancy. When number 20 arrived on June 26, 1702, he too appeared stillborn. But while being laid aside, he cried out. Monica determined then and there to raise Philip for the Lord. As a young child, he sat on her knees at the fireplace, which was lined with tiles illustrating the history of the Bible. Using those tiles, Monica taught her son the lessons of Scripture. At age 27, Philip was asked to become the head of a seminary for dissenting, that is, non-Anglican, ministerial students in Northampton, England. His health was frail, and he didn't think he was well enough for the new responsibilities. But while passing a house, he overheard a child reading Deuteronomy 33:25, "As your days, so shall your strength be." He took that as from God and accepted the call. The reputation of Northampton Academy radiated through England, and students flocked there in part because of Philip's chapel sermons and his powerful prayer life. For 22 years, he trained students, and his books became must reading for the Christians of his day and ours. By age 48, he was exhausted. Consumption struck his lungs, and he travelled to Lisbon for the therapeutic holiday. There he passed away in October. What a message was brought to a sin-sick world, cursed by the evil that people practiced and in which they took great pleasure, things that would repulse anyone affected by the message of Jesus. There's no room for sinful practice in the lives of those who follow the Master. His coming was a miracle. Skeptics scoff and unbelievers ridicule the Bible claim that Jesus was conceived by the Holy Spirit, born of a virgin, was dead and buried, but after 3 days he rose from the dead. Yes, it's all miraculous. His life was that of a miracle worker, though he was not a magician. He healed many diseases, opened blind eyes, unstopped deaf ears. He enabled the lame to walk, and on rare occasions he raised the dead to life. He turned water into wine and walked on the stormy Galilean lake. And by his untimely death on a Roman cross, he purchased eternal redemption for all who would believe on him and commit themselves to him. Conversion from sinnership to sainthood is the greatest of all miracles. When he saved my soul, cleansed and made me whole, it took a miracle of love and grace.

0: And the voice of Robert Coleman, heard in that wonderful testimony. Now, here's a poem about the kneeling camel.
1: Close of day, kneels down upon the sandy plain to have his burden lifted off and rest again. Then too, O traveller, to thy knee, when daylight draweth to a close, and let the master lift the load and grant repose. Else how couldst thou tomorrow meet with all tomorrow's work to do, if thou the burden all the night dost carry through? The camel kneels at break of day to have his guide replace the load, then rises up anew to take the desert road.

Just a couple of songs from Sing and Celebrate. Do you know the miracle of love and grace? That miracle has been performed in millions of lives through 20 centuries in many countries, transforming hearts to be the children of God by faith in Jesus, and transforming homes to become temples of peace and piety, of praise and prayer, to the eternal glory of God and of His Son Jesus. If you desire to know the power of Christ to transform your life, He will do it in response to your turning from sin to Him and trusting to Him your whole being, spirit, soul, and body, for salvation and service. You can start at this moment. If you will make that surrender to Him and acknowledge His Lordship over you entirely, He's a miracle-working God, and there's no one beyond His power to save for time and for eternity.

a song from Billy Graham Crusade Choir, reminding us of the fact that this miracle-working God is working miracles today in the lives of people who are surrendering themselves to Jesus. It's a wonderful thing to hear the stories that are coming to us from various parts of the world, of people who have been held in the darkness of false religion or of no religion, and they have come to trust in Jesus. All because Jesus went to Calvary and died for us on that cross. Here's the Melbourne Male Voice Praise singing Up Calvary's Mountain.

If you will commit your life to Jesus Christ today, you will find, as millions have found, that he is able to satisfy the deepest longing of your soul. Find a Bible-believing church in which you can grow spiritually. Talk to a pastor or other Christian friend who will care for you spiritually and guide you in your understanding of the Christian way of life. We would, of course, love to hear from you if you care to drop a note to this station. There will be no follow-up unless you request it. But we believe that you will have the song of the soul set free when you put your trust in the Savior.

couple of songs coming to us from the Billy Graham Crusade Choirs in various parts of the world. And it recalls for us those wonderful days when Billy Graham and the team were here in Melbourne, and the great meetings that were held, crowds that were outstripping accommodation. We went to the festival hall, and the hall was much too small. It seats 7,000 people, but there were crowds there, and they had to put an extension tent outside, and even then there was not enough room. And so they moved from there to other places, like the Melbourne Showgrounds and to the Sydney Meyer Music Bowl. Billy Graham Crusade Meeting was the first event that was held in the Sydney Meyer Music Bowl. And there was concern about the fact that the newly planted lawns might be destroyed, but they weren't. And the thing that amazed the cleaners was that when they came next day to clean up, there was nothing to clean up. There was no rubbish left. People hadn't made a mess of the place. The same thing applied when we had it at the Melbourne Cricket Ground, and the largest crowd that's ever been in the Melbourne Cricket Ground assembled on that Sunday afternoon. And the only thing that the cleaners were left to pick up was somebody had lost a shoe, and they had to clean that up. But that was all. And they were amazed at the fact you could have 150,000-odd people in the ground and not have to clean up a lot of mess after them. Well, that's the way it is with Christians. It ought to be. We ought to be looking after the environment. We ought to be taking care of the world in which we live, and to make it possible for people to live happily in the world as well. I trust that you found this been a blessing today as you've been listening to the program so far. Here's a song from Don Francisco.

Finding an Air Force pilot with the nickname of Deacon is quite unusual, but that was the case with John W. Peterson. This nickname was given to him because every morning while in the military service, he read his New Testament. These devotional periods stood Peterson in good stead when he flew the China Hump. He later said, "During those long, lonely flights, I had wonderful opportunity for meditation and prayer." It always seemed that the Lord was very near. Perhaps there is no greater display of God's power and handiwork than the Himalayan mountains. So often as I flew, while observing the rugged terrain below and the glories of the heaven above, I was overwhelmed by the power of our Creator and the glory of His creation in general. Then the thought gripped me that the same God who created this universe with its never-ending wonders was the God who loved me and sent His only begotten Son to take my place on the cross. John Peterson said, "I was quite overwhelmed as I began to think of these two aspects of God's power and love, and suddenly the words of a new song began to form in my heart. Within a very short time I was sketching the words and melody of a new song." And that new song, "It Took a Miracle," the first verse of which is, "My Father is omnipotent, and that you can't deny, a God of might and miracles, 'tis written in the sky." It took a miracle to put the stars in place. It took a miracle to hang the world in space. But when He saved my soul, cleansed and made me whole, it took a miracle of love and grace. And when we put our trust in Jesus, we find that we have a firm foundation for our faith and for time and eternity.

Thank you for allowing me to come to you today through REM FM 100.1. It's my privilege to present this program each Sunday, and I pray that you have been blessed as you have listened today. I'm Bruce Baker. Goodbye now.

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So phone 5463 1228 to register your birthday and anniversary call.

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6: Hi, and welcome to History Makers. I'm Steve McKenna, producer for History Makers, filling in for Matt Prater. And today, the special guest is Jo Chapman. She's a media fundraising consultant at chapchat.com.au. G'day, Jo. How are you doing?
7: I am doing so well. It's so great to be with you. And, you know, what a great thing you're doing here.
6: Yeah, the good stuff. Let's delve into the ancient history, if you like. I'm not saying you're ancient, but let's go into the history. Where were you born and raised?
7: I was born in Panch Hospital in Melbourne. So if you're from Melbourne,
6: yes,
7: Panch. Do you know Panch? It was Preston Northcote Community Hospital.
6: Yes.
7: It's no longer there, but I was born in 1970. And to young parents, my parents were 18 and 20 when I was born.
6: Wow.
7: So I grew up in Northcote and then we moved to Romsey.
6: Oh, Romsey. So you lived in my old neck of the woods because I'm originally from Sunbury, just up the road.
7: Oh, my goodness.
6: There we go. Small world.
7: Small world, yep.
6: It is indeed. Yep. And so you were born in Panch in the inner northern suburbs of Melbourne. Did you grow up with in a Christian household?
7: I did. I grew up in a household that was Anglican or Church of England. Mm-hmm. I would call it kind of nominal, habitual sort of faith, where they grew up in a Christian family and they grew up in a Christian family, but not really having had probably a personal experience with Jesus. So when I was in Romsey growing up, we went to the local Anglican church, and I remember getting confirmed, and we loved the Anglican church, and I went to Sunday school there and an after school program. And then later on we moved back to Melbourne when I was in high school, and I grew up in Warrandyte.
6: Right.
7: And my mum went to a revival meeting and had an absolute encounter with God and introduced that to the family, in that being more active and having a more personal relationship rather than lots of really good habits that we ticked off as a good person. It was about more understanding faith and experiencing it for yourself. And at 18, I had my own encounter with God and had a bit of a life change. And yeah, it was really exciting. But I always grew up believing and talking about Jesus and having great encounters with church.
6: So when you found Jesus at the age of 18 and had you made your own decision, was there a noticeable change in your life?
7: Yeah, there was. I think the biggest thing was I really did love church, love God, but it was external to me. It was something that I read about, I understood and cognitively comprehended to a degree. But when I actually made a decision to say, God, here am I, please show me who you are, come into my heart, change me, he really, really did, because it started to ignite something internal in me. It wasn't anymore with outside of me, it was inside of me. And I just had this burning passion to just understand it. Well, I guess what I can say is it's like being hungry. I was really hungry to understand more of what faith was about.
6: That is so cool. Now, after you left school, what was your first job? What did you do upon leaving school? Did you go to college?
7: I've got a story.
6: Or uni?
7: Yeah. I went to uni. I always wanted to be a lawyer. You know, my mum would say it's because I love to argue. and I got into Monash Uni here in Melbourne.
6: Yeah.
7: And I grew up in a family of tradies. All of my siblings, I'm one of five children, and both of my parents are tradies.
6: Right.
7: So I was more of a corporate girl and a little bit different. So in my first year of uni, my dad told me to leave university and get a proper job. That there was enough learning. And so I decided to defer and ended up working in the fraud department in the State Bank of Victoria.
6: Oh, well, there you go. Wow.
7: That was my first role. That was my first job.
6: that wasn't exactly picking up the tradie tools. That was catching people who were doing the wrong thing.
7: I've got no tradie bone in my body, Steve.
6: So how long were you doing that, working for the banking industry?
7: I only worked for the bank about 6 months. And to tell you the truth, once I had that encounter with God and I continued in my role, the senior pastor of the church that I was going to asked me, would I like to be the church admin, office reception, and his EA?
6: Right.
7: And so being so full of excitement about the things of God, I did leave the banking role and did not return to uni, sadly now, because it would have been a great, but ended up getting involved in charity and church and have been involved in that sector forever now.
6: So, Joe, prayer was an important part of your life, obviously, as you were quite close to Christ. And you prayed, you told me earlier on off air, you prayed a specific prayer that had a huge impact in your life. Tell me about that.
7: Yes, I laugh about this sometimes and sometimes want to cry, but I think it's amazing the things that we pray. So who knows that if you need patience, God's not going to give you patience. He's going to give you things to help you become and learn to be patient.
6: Yes.
7: Well, I had that kind of prayer. I was dating my ex-husband at the time, driving between his house in Donvale, mine in Warrandyte, and I'd learned about the gifts of God, and I had a really burning passion for great faith. And I used to pray all the time on the way to and from our houses when I was by myself in the car. Lord, make me a woman of great faith, and I don't care what you have to do to get me there.
6: Careful.
7: And so I thought, you know, I just want to be a woman of great faith. I don't care what you are going to do to get me there. And they are words of an immature Christian who's passionate, but also of a God. You know, I think he smiles and laughs a little, but I have gone through a lot of things, and when I look back, it's helped to produce that faith. So a lot of stories of trial and trauma and triumph as well after those prayers.
6: You were married at some stage there. You got divorced as well. We won't delve into that too much, but that has obviously had an effect on you, a huge effect on your life as well. A lot of listeners, Christian or non-Christian, have been through that. It happens. It's a fact of life. You want to talk into that?
7: I think the only thing I'd say, divorce is something sadly common to so many people.
6: Yeah.
7: But I think you can't choose what happens to you sometimes, you can choose who you're going to be in and through it. And so when my ex-husband left, you know, didn't love me anymore and he left, he was actually a very key leader in the church that I went to, and so it was I that had to leave the church. Yeah. And so I lost a lot of people and a lot of friends at that time. But I remember standing in my home, raising my hands and saying, God, I do not want to be a woman who's bitter, who has got a hardened heart, and who constantly talks about the past relationship. I want to be a woman who speaks the best I can about my husband, because he is the father of my children, but also please create within me a soft, malleable heart that isn't stained or tainted by bitterness of divorce. And so I'm so grateful for God, because that is the state of my heart. I'm not without hurt, and I'm not without rejection, and I'm not without the pain of sharing children that you didn't expect to not see half the time. But God does protect your heart when you ask him to.
6: Yes.
7: And I can choose who I'm going to be in a tough situation. So
6: absolutely.
7: Praise God for that.
6: Praise God. Now, you've been through some challenges in life. You're a mum. You've had an ADHD daughter with addictions. You had a stillborn, full-term stillborn child. That must have had a huge impact on your life as well.
7: Yeah, so many things. I think what I've learnt is to choose faith in the difficulties. Like I'd said with the divorce, when I was married, I've actually had 5 children. So I've got an eldest daughter. She has ADHD, mental health issues and addiction. She's 24, a son 23, a son that's nearly 21. Then I had a full-term stillborn son 19 years ago, and it was something really powerful, if I can say this. And to anyone who's listening who's gone through the loss of a child, out of all the things that I've gone through, that loss was the most life-changing to my soul.
6: Yeah.
7: For someone to have a child that's fully formed and passes away in the womb – It's really life-changing. But there is a miracle story here, if I have a moment to tell you. I was pregnant. It was Easter. Do you know that song, I Know My Redeemer Lives?
6: Yes.
7: And the chorus is, every nation testifies. This life within me cries. I know that my Redeemer lives. And it's a beautiful song, and it had been stuck in my head. I was due to have the baby in July, but he was born in June, and I was still singing that song. And I understand now, like it says in Proverbs, it was a song of deliverance. And I felt the baby hadn't been moving. I was about 8 months pregnant. I felt the baby hadn't been moving. I waited a couple of days. I prayed. And then I made that phone call to, you know, the hospital. I haven't felt the baby move. Baby number four, I'm little, got a giant stomach. They said, just drink a can of soft drink and lie still for 20 minutes.
6: Yeah.
7: And see what happens, because the sugar rush will activate the baby.
6: Yeah.
7: After 20 minutes, there was no reaction. So I went to the hospital, had an ultrasound, and they said, I'm so sorry, Joe, but your baby's passed away. And it was horrible, but I didn't let go at that point, knowing that I had to actually birth. Michael was his name.
6: Yeah.
7: So I went through the birth, and I went through holding him and family seeing him, letting go. And that night that they told me that he'd passed away, I went home and I decided that I was just singing in the shower that song, I Know My Redeemer Lives. And when I got to the chorus, and the baby's still within me, and when I got to the chorus, every nation testifies, this life

0: within me cries, Mummy, I know that my Redeemer, he lives. Mm. And I just burst into praise and sang because God had prepared me. What does a mum do? The hardest thing for the better results, the hard things. That's what parents do. And so the privilege that I had was to carry to birth and to release him into eternity because we'll meet again. But how good is God to give you a song of deliverance and a song of understanding to prepare you? And again, I didn't choose to lose a child, but I can choose who I'm going to be in and through it. And I choose gratitude and I'll see him again. And I have an experience with God that no one can take away. And I have a lot of pain, but God is the healer. And so that was a story that I went through that was absolutely life-changing. But one of the best days of my life, if you can understand, because it's the only day that I had with him.
1: This has delved into what you're doing now. You're working in media, been in media for quite some time, as a fundraising consultant, and you also started up something recently called chapchat.com.au. Let's talk into that.
0: Well, ChapChat stands for me, Joe Chapman,
1: yes.
0: And the chat is because I love to chat, and
1: yes.
0: I love the fact that everybody has stories. Chat is radio and the storytelling of lives, and I have worked for a long time in radio in a bigger city station, and I've noticed so many Christian regional stations have such a passion and a heartbeat for their community and also for bringing yes. grassroots Christian music and stories to life through their stations.
1: Absolutely.
0: But they don't have the resource.
1: Yeah.
0: So ChapChat is about bringing expert resources into regional areas at a price point they can afford and being truly collaborative. You know, one regional station might be really, really great at social media and another regional station might really have every skill in their data development. And so it's about building a bridge of sharing, collaboration, joy, and lifting one another up in a community sector that is somewhat under-resourced. And I'm really passionate about it and really excited about it. My expertise is in major donor and philanthropy fundraising, and so yeah. It's all about relationships.
1: Absolutely, that's good stuff. Well, Joe Chapman, it's been great to chat with you today, and I think you're a history maker.
0: Oh, stop it. I think I'm just an ordinary person living with an extraordinary God, and it just goes to show you God can use anyone for anything.
1: Thanks, Joe.
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2: Hello, I'm Sarah Wombe. MasterCard payments are back online after a crippling nationwide outage. Jack Hahn reports.
3: It's been a nightmare Saturday shop for millions of Australians left stranded at the checkout with no way to pay. Trolleys full of food left deserted. MasterCard going down for some time, declining all cashless transactions, impacting CBA customers and those with several other banks. Service stations were asking customers to bank transfer them directly to pay for petrol. MasterCard now says the issue has been resolved, the outage being blamed on a scheduled system update, although serious questions are now being raised about how much notice was given to customers. Jack Hahn reporting.
2: Australia's fuel supplies remain secure amid escalating conflict in the Middle East. There are currently 41 days of petrol in reserve, with 37 days of diesel and 35 of jet fuel. 44 ships are making their way to Australia with additional stocks. Meanwhile, Russia has been forced to suspend crude oil exports from its biggest Black Sea terminal following a Ukrainian drone attack. Here's the BBC's Sasha Schlichter.
4: The Shaskharis terminal at the huge port of Novorossiysk handles around 700,000 barrels per day, making it Russia's main oil-exporting facility on the Black Sea. A source told Reuters news agency that one tanker scheduled to load crude at the port left for open sea early on Friday following an attempted drone attack on the terminal. This resulted in the suspension of crude loading and no more oil entering the terminal because storage tanks had reached capacity. The shutdown of Shaskharis adds to pressure on Russian energy infrastructure, which has come under daily attacks in recent months.
2: The embattled CEO of Air Services, who's paid over $1 million, has been placed on supervision by the Transport Minister's office. Sean Bindley has the details.
5: Rob Harp denies there's any systemic issues at Sydney Airport and defended the delay in reporting a third close call. President of the Australian and International Pilots Association, Andrew Marshall, says there is an accident just waiting to happen.
6: There is a Swiss cheese model. You can't allow the holes in the Swiss cheese to line up to the point where you're relying on the last slice of cheese, if you like, as the last line of defence. So that's not a long-term solution for ongoing operations.
2: Police are appealing for public information after uncovering nearly 300 kilograms of cocaine hidden inside farm machinery destined for Melbourne. Toby Goff reports.
7: Border Force officers made the discovery while inspecting a shipping container imported from Germany, finding six large packages of cocaine packed in and around a tractor. Victoria's Joint Organised Crime Task Force has launched an investigation to identify the syndicate behind the shipment and trace the intended recipients. Federal police say the intercept denies millions of dollars in potential profits to organised crime. Investigators are urging anyone with information about the shipment to contact Crime Stoppers. Toby Goff reporting.
2: And briefly, actor Deborah Mailman is set to become the first Indigenous person to be inducted into the Logie Awards Hall of Fame tonight in Sydney. This is Air National News. The Warriors have crushed the Broncos 40-6 in their round 24 NRL match. New Zealand coach Andrew Webster says they knew what they had to do.
8: Stuff going on everywhere and we're really clear on what we wanted to do. Yeah, we just kept putting them under pressure with our kick chase, which was awesome.
2: The Raiders and Eels also had wins. Round 23 of the AFL wraps up this afternoon with the Giants and Eagles. The Bulldogs played the Blues and later the Bombers host the Swans. Yesterday, wins to the Cats, Saints, Lions and Demons. The Hawks and Magpies match ended with a draw. And tennis, the focus this week is in the US, as Air Sports' Paul Walsh explains.
9: In the final warm-up tournament to the last Grand Slam for the year, the Cincinnati Open has attracted many of the top players preparing for the US Open in 10 days' time. Australians James Duckworth, Chris O'Connell, Rinki Hijikata, Alex Demona and Talia Gibson have all made it through to the second round, with Gibson drawn to play the number one seed Aryna Sabalenka as her next opponent. For the men, both Carlos Alcaraz and Yannick Sinner are no-shows, with Sinner citing a problem with his right knee as the reason for his withdrawal. However, the 24 times Grand Slam champion Novak Djokovic will be on court 21 years after his first appearance at the tournament.
10: Yeah, as far as my preparation goes for New York, this is great. Participate at least in one tournament and, get myself right.
9: Paul Walsh for Air Sport.
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1: 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It's a song about justice and persevering in justice. It's called Faint Not.

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2: I'm Mark Dransfield. The National Party is moving to scrap the federal government's firearms laws in Parliament this week. Prime Minister Anthony Albanese has announced a joint deal with New South Wales to launch Australia's largest gun buyback scheme in decades. It coincides with laws passed in the wake of the Bondi terror attack, which currently limit the number of guns licensed operators can have. National Senator Bridget McKenzie says her party's bill would abolish the legislation and buyback scheme, arguing they ignore the true threats facing Australians.
3: These laws will not make Australians safer. They will not deal with the anti-Semitism that drove that massacre. What we want to see is a just system, one that addresses illegal guns that are on our streets, Prime Minister.
2: Industry groups are welcoming a $400 million government package to get more electric freight trucks on Australian roads. State and territory treasurers have agreed to exempt zero-emission vehicles from delivery noise curfews. Electric Vehicle Council Chief Executive Julie Delvecchio says the reforms will drive a major boost to the broader economy.
4: Really importantly, heavy vehicle reform can boost Australia's productivity by up to $4.4 billion a year. And that involves removing some of the barriers that have been really holding back electric trucks.
2: An investigation's underway in WA's Midwest after reports that a firearm was discharged at a campsite. Police were called out to the campsite on Carnarvon Malua Road at Malua just after 9 o'clock last night. They discovered a camper trailer with a bullet hole. Two people inside at the time were unharmed. Further inquiries revealed a vehicle had left the campsite shortly after the incident. Overseas now, and the Lebanese president has condemned Israel's latest round of strikes on southern Lebanon. The BBC's John Donison has more.
5: This is the deadliest Israeli attack in Lebanon since June, when negotiations saw a reduction in hostilities between Hezbollah and Israel. The Israeli military said it had targeted Hezbollah positions in response to what it called action against Israeli soldiers. Israeli forces continue to occupy a large part of southern Lebanon, roughly 5% of the country. There is a risk the unresolved conflict could now escalate. That could have consequences to secure a peace deal between Iran and the United States.
2: Back home, and Victoria will tomorrow start to roll out the biggest bird flu vaccination program in the world. 5,000 penguins will be treated at Phillip Island after one with the H5 strain died. One of Australia's most significant war efforts is being remembered. Tuesday marks 60 years since the Battle of Long Tan during the Vietnam War, which took place on August 18, 1966. Australian and New Zealand troops were outnumbered 20-1 but managed to win the battle. Veteran Peter Heaney says nothing could prepare them for what they faced during the conflict.
6: The young fellows were all trained so well. We sort of looked at it as a bit of an experience to go overseas, but of course once you get there it's a little bit different, like the World War II boys dropping their age down to serve, and then once you actually get into the zone, it's not all pleasant.
2: This is Air National News. Bangladesh has pulled off a shock win against Australia in the Darwin Test, as Air Sport's Graham Davis reports.
7: Bangladesh produced a historic upset win by beating Australia by 9 wickets. Mahidi Hassan Mir, as did most of the damage, taking 5 wickets as Australia was bowled out for 284. Green stood firm, scoring 104, his third Test match 100 and first in Australia. He was finally bowled by Hassan Mahmood, whose 3 for 56 gave him 9 wickets for the match. Carey 30 managed to add 56 with Green for the 5th wicket, but Bangladesh's disciplined bowling again worked its way through the batting lineup. It left it with 57 runs to win, and although Hazelwood bowled first inning century maker Tanzeed Hasan for a duck, Bangladesh confidently reached his target for a famous win. Graham Davis in Darwin for Air Sport.
2: AFL, and a short time ago, GWS Giants led West Coast Eagles 84-39 in Sydney, and Carlton was level with the Western Bulldogs on 14-all. Meantime in AFLW, Brisbane downed Essendon 85-37, the Swans beat the Crows 61-53. NRL, and a short time ago, the Knights led the Titans 20-10 in Newcastle. Meantime, the Dragons are looking for a back-to-back win when they play the Tigers in Parramatta. And in NRLW, the Raiders women downed the Knights 25-18. Meantime, West Tigers women beat Warriors women 30-22. 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

right. 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Speak boldly, cried his conscience. There's a debt, and it must be paid.

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2: I'm Mark Dransfield. The Prime Minister has announced a landmark federal-state deal to launch Australia's largest gun buyback scheme in decades. From November, the Commonwealth and New South Wales governments will share the cost of getting up to 270,000 restricted or surplus firearms permanently off the streets. It expands on legislation passed in the wake of the Bondi terror attack, limiting most gun operators to 4 licensed firearms in New South Wales. Anthony Albanese says it's about doing everything possible to prevent a future massacre.
3: There are more guns in Australia today than there were at the time of dealing with the Port Arthur gun buyback that occurred under the Howard government. This is about strengthening Australia's gun laws and keeping our community safer.
2: However, the National Party is moving to scrap the laws in Parliament, saying they're ignoring the true threats. Animal protection agencies in Victoria are about to roll out a world-first bird flu vaccination. Christy Cooper reports.
4: The little penguins at Phillip Island are one of the country's most popular tourist attractions, but authorities are racing against the clock to prevent the treasured population from being wiped out. The first positive H5 bird flu detection in Aussie penguins was confirmed yesterday. Authorities have since scrambled to fast-track a world-first vaccination program, but they're ready to start rolling it out. The Department of Energy, Environment and Climate Action says the vaccine was only approved days ago. They'll work as quickly as they can to deliver it to 5,000 little penguins in Victoria.
2: Transport industry groups are welcoming a $400 million government package to get more electric freight trucks on Australian roads. State and territory treasurers have agreed to exempt zero-emission vehicles from delivery noise curfews. Electric Vehicle Council Chief Executive Julie Del Vecchio says the reforms will drive a major boost to the broader economy.
5: Really importantly, heavy vehicle reform can boost Australia's productivity by up to $4.4 billion a year. And that involves removing some of the barriers that have been really holding back electric trucks.
2: A man's been charged with stealing bottles of red wine worth $11,000 from Sydney liquor stores between January and April. The 34-year-old has also been charged over outstanding warrants for previous shoplifting offences. Scientists say they're increasingly concerned about the number of social media influencers taking risks to film themselves with sharks. At least 3 content creators have been bitten whilst filming in less than a year. The BBC's Will Vernon reports.
6: Would you touch a tiger shark or grab a great white for the ultimate selfie? Videos showing influencers up close with sharks have racked up hundreds of millions of views online. But scientists say touching the animals isn't only risky, it can increase stress hormones, harming the shark's health. Researchers at the International Shark Attack File say they've also seen a marked increase in people getting bitten, trying to get footage with sharks. The message from experts, getting that perfect pic could come at a painful price.
2: And in air entertainment news, fans have lined the streets of a seaside Welsh village to farewell singer Bonnie Tyler. She died in hospital last month, aged 75. Tyler's coffin was draped in a Welsh flag as it made its way through her hometown ahead of a funeral service in the next few days. This is Air National News. Bangladesh has pulled off a shock win against Australia in the Darwin Test, as Air Sport's Graham Davis reports.
7: Bangladesh produced a historic upset win by beating Australia by 9 wickets. Mahidi Hassan Mir, as did most of the damage, taking 5 wickets as Australia was bowled out for 284. Green stood firm, scoring 104, his third Test match 100 and first in Australia. He was finally bowled by Hassan Mahmood, whose 3 for 56 gave him 9 wickets for the match. Carey 30 managed to add 56 with Green for the 5th wicket, but Bangladesh's disciplined bowling again worked its way through the batting lineup. It left it with 57 runs to win, and although Hazelwood bowled first inning century maker Tanzeed Hasan for a duck, Bangladesh confidently reached his target for a famous win. Graham Davis in Darwin for Air Sport.
2: Turning to AFL, and GWS Giants have downed West Coast Eagles 111-57 in Sydney. Meantime, in AFLW, Brisbane beat Essendon 85-37, the Swans downed the Crows 61-53, and Port Adelaide beat Fremantle 41-20. NRL, and the Knights have beaten the Titans 36-26 in Newcastle. Meantime, in NRLW, the Raiders women downed the Knights 25-18, and West Tigers women beat Warriors women 30-22. Australian Independent Radio News.

fool. Darling, I love you, though you treat me cruel. You hurt me, and you make me cry. But if you leave me, I will surely die.

woke last night to the sound of thunder. How far off, I sat and wondered. Started humming a song from 1962. And it's funny how the night moves when you just don't seem to have as much to lose. Strange how the night moves.

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Now this is the tale of a mate I had back in those other days. Thin as wire and just as tough and woolly and wild in his ways. When the going was rugged and really rough, he would always cheerfully state, "Things are bad, but they could be worse, so we'll see how we go with it, mate." Now there was a time when we busted our checks in a town in the long ago now, when a big gun shearer got on the tear and he started to kick up a row. And he picked on the smallest one of our lot, and slaughter was plain to see, till our mate said, "Listen."

The Wild West Show. That he drew the worst horse there was in the draw, mean-eyed and short in the neck. As he climbed up the chute, he whispered to me, "Be ready to collar the check." Collar the check. This is what really happened. As he picked himself out of the red Queensland dust, just a few yards away from the gate, he looked up at me with a lopsided grin and said, "How did I go with him, mate?" That was our mate. Now this mate of mine has gone to rest the way he was destined to go, wheeling the lead of the scrubbers that broke from a camp on the overflow. And as I stood by his grave on that drear winter's day with the rest of the crew and the boss, I thought of his happy-go-lucky ways, and I knew just how great was our loss. And I thought of him climbing those long golden stairs with St. Peter in charge of the gate. And I'm certain I heard his voice at my side saying, "How will I go with him, mate?" Not too good, I reckon. Well, it's all over now and I'm settled down, away from those roving days. And the mates I had, well, they've all drifted on like bygone yesterdays. Oh, but I'll always remember that certain mate and the way he could cheerfully state, "Things are bad, but they could be worse, so we'll see how we go with it, mate." Oh, yeah. We'll see how we go with it, mate.

0: 1, 2, 1, 2, 3.
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1: Yeah. I was buying some fruit the other day. I told a bloke I was recording with you. He said, hey, you're going to record with the slip of the dust.
0: Ah, lovely.
1: I love to have a beer with Mr. Dusty. I love to have a beer with Slimity Dust. Oh. We drink in moderation. Because beer, as you know, is an antidote to rust. We drink in

0: Hubble.
1: There's a story about a grasshopper comes into the pub and orders a beer. And the bartender said, it's interesting because we've got a drink named after you. And the grasshopper said, what, Kevin? No, I just thought you might like to know. I'd love to have a beer with Mervyn. I'd love to have a beer with Mervyn. We drink in moderation. And it's not like they say, he's not a bad bloke. We

0: One more verse? From me? Yeah, why not?
1: I love to have a beer with Lewis.
0: Oh,
1: I love to have a beer with Lou. We drink in moderation, and everyone who meets him says,
0: "Who are we?"

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I know my missus moves them when I'm not around. She says, domestic blindness, that's what's wrong with me. And if I can remember what...

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0: I'm Mark Dransfield. The Prime Minister has announced a landmark federal-state deal to launch Australia's largest gun buyback scheme in decades. From November, the Commonwealth and New South Wales governments will share the cost of getting up to 270,000 restricted or surplus firearms permanently off the streets. It expands on legislation passed in the wake of the Bondi terror attack, limiting most gun operators to 4 licensed firearms in New South Wales. Anthony Albanese says it's about doing everything possible to prevent a future massacre.
1: There are more guns in Australia today than there were at the time of dealing with the Port Arthur gun buyback that occurred under the Howard government. This is about strengthening Australia's gun laws and keeping our communities safer.
0: However, the National Party is moving to scrap the laws in Parliament, saying they're ignoring the true threats. Animal protection agencies in Victoria are about to roll out a world-first bird flu vaccination. Christy Cooper reports.
2: The little penguins at Phillip Island are one of the country's most popular tourist attractions, but authorities are racing against the clock to prevent the treasured population from being wiped out. The first positive H5 bird flu detection in Aussie penguins was confirmed yesterday. Authorities have since scrambled to fast-track a world-first vaccination program, but they're ready to start rolling it out. The Department of Energy, Environment and Climate Action says the vaccine was only approved days ago. They'll work as quickly as they can to deliver it to 5,000 little penguins in Victoria.
0: Transport industry groups are welcoming a $400 million government package to get more electric freight trucks on Australian roads. State and territory treasurers have agreed to exempt zero-emission vehicles from delivery noise curfews. Electric Vehicle Council Chief Executive Julie Del Vecchio says the reforms will drive a major boost to the broader economy.
3: Really importantly, heavy vehicle reform can boost Australia's productivity by up to $4.4 billion a year. And that involves removing some of the barriers that have been really holding back electric trucks.
0: A man's been charged with stealing bottles of red wine worth $11,000 from Sydney liquor stores between January and April. The 34-year-old has also been charged over outstanding warrants for previous shoplifting offences. Scientists say they're increasingly concerned about the number of social media influencers taking risks to film themselves with sharks. At least 3 content creators have been bitten whilst filming in less than a year. The BBC's Will Vernon reports.
4: Would you touch a tiger shark or grab a great white for the ultimate selfie? Videos showing influencers up close with sharks have racked up hundreds of millions of views online. But scientists say touching the animals isn't only risky, it can increase stress hormones, harming the shark's health. Researchers at the International Shark Attack File say they've also seen a marked increase in people getting bitten, trying to get footage with sharks. The message from experts, getting that perfect pick could come at a painful price.
0: And in air entertainment news, fans have lined the streets of a seaside Welsh village to farewell singer Bonnie Tyler. She died in hospital last month, aged 75. Tyler's coffin was draped in a Welsh flag as it made its way through her hometown ahead of a funeral service in the next few days. This is Air National News. Bangladesh has pulled off a shock win against Australia in the Darwin Test, as Air Sport's Graham Davis reports.
5: Bangladesh produced a historic upset win by beating Australia by 9 wickets. Mahidi Hasan Mir, as did most of the damage, taking 5 wickets as Australia was bowled out for 284. Green stood firm, scoring 104, his third Test match 100 and first in Australia. He was finally bowled by Hasan Mahmood, whose 3 for 56 gave him 9 wickets for the match. Carey 30 managed to add 56 with Green for the 5th wicket, but Bangladesh's disciplined bowling again worked its way through the batting lineup. It left it with 57 runs to win, and although Hazelwood bowled first inning century maker Tanzeed Hasan for a duck, Bangladesh confidently reached its target for a famous win. Graham Davis in Darwin for Air Sport.
0: Turning to AFL, and GWS Giants have downed West Coast Eagles 111-57 in Sydney. Meantime, in AFLW, Brisbane beat Essendon 85-37, the Swans downed the Crows 61-53, and Port Adelaide beat Fremantle 41-20. NRL and the Knights have beaten the Titans 36-26 in Newcastle. Meantime, in NRLW, the Raiders women downed the Knights 25-18, and West Tigers women beat Warriors women 30-22. Australian Independent Radio News.
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0: area for week commencing the 17th of August 2026. Mostly sunny and cool conditions today, 10 to 19 degrees. Tuesday, partly cloudy and cool, 9 to 20. Early fog followed by sun and cool on Wednesday, 9 to 23 degrees. 9 to 24 degrees on Thursday. Morning clouds and mild. Mostly sunny and mild conditions on Friday, 10 to 25. Saturday, afternoon clouds and mild, 11 to 23. And Sunday, mostly sunny and cool conditions, 10 to 21. And that's your weather, up to date here on RIM FM.
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0: Coming up at 7 o'clock is Fresh, and just a reminder for Dad and Dave fans that two episodes of Dad and Dave will air after 8 o'clock this morning. All the Adventures of Snake Gully is coming your way shortly. Happy Monday, everybody.

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1: Good morning, I'm Lee Harrison. The National Party is moving to scrap the federal government's gun laws in Parliament this week. The Prime Minister has announced a joint deal with New South Wales to launch Australia's largest gun buyback scheme in decades. It coincides with laws passed in the wake of the Bondi terrorist attack. National Senator Bridget McKenzie says her party's bill will abolish the legislation.
2: These laws will not make Australians safer. They will not deal with the anti-Semitism that drove that massacre. What we want to see is a just system, one that addresses illegal guns that are on our streets, Prime Minister.
1: The federal government is planning to crack down on people using fake protection claims to stay in Australia longer. Over 200 UK citizens applied for asylum in the past year, despite no cases being approved. The Home Affairs Minister says the government will speed up decisions to catch out people exploiting the system. Animal protection agencies in Victoria will today roll out a bird flu vaccination aimed at protecting the world's largest and most treasured little penguin colony. Michael Lynch reports.
3: Affectionately known as the Fairy Penguins of Phillip Island, they're one of the country's most popular tourist attractions. But now authorities are racing against the clock to prevent the treasured population from being wiped out after bird flu in the first of the penguins was detected on Saturday. Since that worrying discovery, authorities have fast-tracked a world-first vaccination program approved just days ago, with the Department of Energy, Environment and Climate Action promising to work as quickly as possible to vaccinate the island's estimated 5,000 fairy penguins. Michael Lynch, Share News.
1: Australian researchers have found AI detection tools unfit for student assessments. A study suggests, unlike plagiarism software that checks against real sources, AI detectors only guess probability by looking for patterns in writing. James Cook University researcher Wayne Bradshaw says face-to-face activities are a better way to assess students.
4: Learning needs to be assured at the time of assessment. That means watching students do things in real time. That, of course, can include pen and paper examinations, things like face-to-face discussion, practical demonstrations, experiments, workplace placement, that sort of thing.
1: And Sam Pang has won the Gold Logie for 2026. Comedian was crowned most popular Australian television personality, his second gong of the evening, after Have You Been Paying Attention won Best Comedy. This is Air National News. The Sydney Swans have locked in a second place finish on the AFL ladder after defeating Essendon by 36 points. The ranking earns the Swans the right to a home qualifying final. Vice-captain Isaac Heaney has told Fox his side is building momentum.
5: I think the last three, 4 weeks we've really built after a bit of a patch where we weren't playing our style of football. And, the last three, 4 weeks we've been doing that. And it's a good opportunity to really fine-tune our game plan before we go into finals.
1: And with the wrap of yesterday's NRL scores, here's Terry Daniel.
6: The Newcastle Knights have gone from wooden spooners to finals contenders, booking their spot with a 36-26 victory over the Gold Coast Titans. Knights coach Justin Holbrook says it was a hard-fought win.
7: Another good win at home. We always had a couple of good wins away from home and got to come back here. Feels like forever. Obviously, we got out to a really good start and they're a dangerous attacking team. As every game's hard in the NRL.
6: The St George Dragons have won their second straight match for the first time this season, holding off the West Tigers 24-22. Terry Daniel, Air Sport.
1: And the Bangladesh men's test side has been congratulated with a phone call from the country's Prime Minister after defeating Australia by 9 wickets in Darwin. Australian Independent Radio News.
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1: And the weather for the Boone, Ipswich and Fathaven area for week commencing the 17th of August 2026. Mostly sunny and cool conditions today, 10 to 19 degrees. Tuesday, partly cloudy and cool, 9 to 20. Early fog followed by sun and cool on Wednesday, 9 to 23 degrees. 9 to 24 degrees on Thursday. Morning clouds and mild. Mostly sunny and mild conditions on Friday, 10 to 25. Saturday, afternoon clouds and mild, 11 to 23. And Sunday, mostly sunny and cool conditions, 10 to 21. And that's your weather, up to date here on RIM FM.
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Here's Paul. And good morning, everybody, and welcome to another edition of Fresh on a Monday morning here on RIM FM 100.1, Boona's community radio station. We have all the usual culprits here on a Monday. We have the continuing adventures of Snake Gully in Dad and Dave, our Dad and Dave on our selection, some great music from Larry's Country Diner, of course some of my music as well, doing some classic stuff this morning, the Boona Fruit Supply Competition, one of my fabulous life songs, and birthdays and anniversaries at 7:30. Reminding people once again on Monday mornings only, you need to get that birthday or anniversary call in before today to be part of the 7:30 time slot. Let's kick it off with Blackjack Billy with Got a Feelin'.

Tune in weeknights at 10 p.m. for Theatre Classics, featuring all your favourite stories from Dad's Army, Hancock's Half Hour, Steptoe and Son, Doctor in the House, Sherlock Holmes and Gunsmoke. 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

Oh yeah, a little bit of feel-good music there this morning. That was Alicia Woods with Happy. I Just Want to Dance with You by the Flying Emus and Blackjack Billy with Got a Feeling. And you're listening to Fresh with Paul Scholes, back right after this.

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0: And just remember, all birthday calls will go into Friday morning's draw to hopefully win a scrumptious birthday cake from our good sponsors at Sugarloaf Bakery. 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

remember that one birthday call per person will go into a monthly draw for a bistro voucher to the value of $40. This will be drawn on the last Friday morning of each month and is courtesy of our sponsor, Boona Tavern. For bookings, phone 54631

0: And it's anniversary time once again, and just reminding people that those people that have celebrated their anniversary during the week will go into the draw on Friday morning, and if lucky enough to be picked out, you could win a $10 voucher from our good sponsors at Sandy Lee's Kitchen. 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
1: Contact them today on 4542 6010 today. Well, it's time for the Boona Fruit Supply competition, and all you got to do is to tell me one of those two specials I read out early this morning. And if you can do that, give me a call on 54631228 to be part of a $20 voucher from Boona Fruit Supply, drawn, of course, on Friday morning by Robin. And while you're doing that, let's hear another one of my Life Songs projects. This has a little story attached to it, because I actually do have a washing machine that is going broke. And the rates just came, and I couldn't afford another washing machine, so I decided to make a song out of it. And this is called Washing Machine Blues. I think you'll enjoy it. And then following that will be one of our favourite Life Song sponsors, this time with a bit of ska. But first up, here is the Washing Machine Blues. Enjoy.

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True story, by the way, and we'll be back right after this.

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Coming up, we got music from Valone Bellow and Delamay. But right now, this is Geronimo with their song Shepherd.

Do you like to start off each day on a bright note? Then why not join me, Tony Barnes, each Thursday morning from 6 till 9 on RIM FM 100.1 for Raising the Tone. 3 cheerful hours of an environmentally friendly, eclectic mix of everything from classics to country, with some totally unexpected bits in between. Let me brighten your morning, eclectically. That says it all.

devil went down to Georgia, and he was looking for a soul to steal. He was in the bags, way behind, his willing to make a deal. But he came across this young man song, fiddling, playing hot, and the devil jumped upon a hickory stump and said, boom, I tell you what, I guess you didn't know, boy, I'm a fiddle player too. 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

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And I told you once, you son of a gun, I'm the best he's ever been.

And still coming up in the next hour, we have the continuing adventures of Snake Gully and Dad and Dave. Our Dad and Dave on our selection, and of course some great music from Larry's Country Diner. Here's one of Ribbon Fam's favourite songs by Della May. This is Turtle Dove.

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And that's about it for the first hour of Fresh. I'll be back in the second hour for more Adventures of Snake Gully in Dan and Dave, our Dan and Dave on Our selection, and of course some great music from Larry's Country Diner. News and weather coming up very, very shortly. Going to leave you with Balone Bellow, with Green Eyes and A Heart of Gold. And I'll catch you in the second hour of Fresh.

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0: Good morning, I'm Lee Harrison. A new opinion poll shows voters have marked the Albanese government down on its handling of immigration issues. Michael Packey reports.
1: Labor is preparing to release changes to immigration policy, which is likely to see a crackdown on people who overstay their visa and tighter asylum rules. The government is coming under pressure to address the issue, with more than 50% of voters believing Labor is failing to deal with the matter. According to the Resolve poll, One Nation is ranked highest when it comes to handling migration. While the government has taken a hit in this area, 60% of those surveyed have welcomed various tax changes which are pushing down property prices. Overall, core support for Labor, One Nation and the Coalition remains steady. Michael Packey reporting.
0: Nationals MP David Littleproud says the largest gun buyback in decades won't lead to real change. From November, the joint federal and New South Wales initiative will offer flat rate payments aimed at retrieving more than 270,000 firearms. It follows reforms after the Bondi terror attack, restricting most licensed owners to 4 guns. Mr. Littleproud says the scheme will do little to prevent a similar attack.
2: There were 4 guns used in that tragedy, so what he changed would not have changed the outcome of Bondi. What he did with the Prime Minister was look for a political out rather than actually use common sense. We don't have a gun problem in this country. We have an extreme Islamic problem.
0: An alleged gangland boss has been shot in Melbourne's inner west. It's understood Fadi Hadara was ambushed outside his Altona North home. The 48-year-old has been taken to hospital with life-threatening injuries. Russia has labelled the latest attacks by Ukraine the largest-scale strikes launched on the nation this year. More than 800 Ukrainian drones were launched at Russian targets, the majority in Moscow. A warehouse belonging to an online retailer was among the targets hit. Professor of Russian Studies Sam Green has told Channel 4, military officials in Kyiv have been clearly targeting energy and logistics targets to ramp up political pressure on Moscow.
3: It is trying to make life more difficult. It is trying to raise the cost of living, raise the cost of energy, make the sort of normal modern life that most Russians are used to living, make it a little bit harder.
0: In other news, U.S. President Donald Trump is refusing to apologize for soaring global fuel prices, arguing it's a necessary cost of the war against Iran. Roughly 340,000 Australians will soon receive a letter from the government outlining ways they can reduce their risk of dementia. And Sam Pang has won the Gold Logie for 2026. The comedian was crowned most popular Australian television personality, his second gong of the evening, after Have You Been Paying Attention won Best Comedy. In his acceptance speech on 7, Sam Pang expressed his gratitude for the opportunities he's been given.
4: You're watching television in this country, you just never think you're going to be on it. So it's a wonderful industry, it's a wonderful world full of talented people and amazing programs, as we've all seen tonight. And I just want to say I'm very, very lucky and very, very grateful to be part of it. Thank you very much.
0: This is Air National News. In the cricket, Bangladesh has beaten Australia by 9 wickets. A century by Cameron Green in the second innings only delayed victory. Australian captain Pat Cummins has told 7 his side has no excuses.
5: I think our played us in all facets, really. I thought they were really patient and quite disciplined. And once we're behind, it was really hard to get back.
0: Carlton has confirmed a wild card.

0: position in the AFL final series with a round to play following a dramatic draw with the Western Bulldogs at Marvel Stadium. Captain Patrick Cripps led the way for the Blues with 33 disposals and 12 clearances. Josh Fraser says the entire senior list deserves credit for the growth they've shown since he took on the role of interim senior coach.
1: Their willingness and want to grow and improve certain parts of our game and drive standards. It's been an incredible 14 weeks or 13 weeks at this point, but there's a lot more work in front of us. But yeah, I think the players deserve an enormous amount of credit for the resilience they've shown and the appetite to want to keep getting better.
0: In the NRL, the Dragons have triumphed over the Tigers 24-22.
2: Damien Cook takes the tackle and the Dragons have won it here at CommBank Stadium. 24 points to 22. They've defeated the West Tigers and the Dragons have gone 2 on the trot.
0: The Knights down the Titans 36-26. Australian Independent Radio News.
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5: And the weather for the Booner, Ipswich and Fatherton area for week commencing the 17th of August 2026. Mostly sunny and cool conditions today, 10 to 19 degrees. Tuesday, partly cloudy and cool, 9 to 20. Early fog followed by sun and cool on Wednesday, 9 to 23 degrees. 9 to 24 degrees on Thursday. Morning clouds and mild. Mostly sunny and mild conditions on Friday, 10 to 25. Saturday, afternoon clouds and mild, 11 to 23. And Sunday, mostly sunny and cool conditions, 10 to 21. And that's your weather, up to date here on RIM FM.
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5: 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We will play two episodes of Dad and Dave, our Dad and Dave on our selection, and of course some great music from Larry's Country Diner. Let's kick it up with Tisa Gones with There's More to Me, and then we'll be hearing from Hannah Miller with Aces. And then following that will be the first of two episodes of Dad and Dave.

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0: is Wally gonna cry all night?
1: Well, you shouldn't have let him eat so many lollies, Al.
0: Oh, I like that. It was you made me give him the extra lollies.
1: The poor little thing. Do you think I ought to send for a doctor?
0: Oh, I don't know. Why isn't the nurse here tonight?
1: You know perfectly well that I gave the nurse and the maid Christmas off. Surely it doesn't hurt us to look after our own little son for one night.
0: Well, it's been a big day and I was hoping to get some sleep.
1: Oh, don't complain, Alf. Walk little Wally up and down. That'll make him feel better.
0: We shouldn't be taken out of his warm cot when he's ill.
1: Alf, what's the matter with you? Are you getting selfish?
0: No. All right, I'll walk him up and down. There, Wally.
1: Wally, you mustn't cry, dear. Poor little kid. Get him some of his toys to play with, Alf.
0: What? Toys at 2 o'clock in the morning?
1: Well, I heard all about you and Dad and Dave playing with toys up at Hopkins' store.
0: But that was in the daytime.
1: Well, if you'll play with toys with Dad and Dave, surely you can play with them when your own son wants to.
0: Oh, he's getting quieter now. I'll put him back in his cot.
1: All right.
0: Oh, he started again. Oh, this is worse than when he was a baby.
1: Oh, Wally, now quiet, darling. Quiet, dear. Pick him up again, Al.
0: Quiet, Wally. You'll be quiet for Daddy. There's Daddy's good little boy.
1: Don't you think it's a good idea of mine to have a big party on New Year's Eve, Al?
0: It's a very good idea.
1: An all-day party, starting in the afternoon and finishing with a ball at night.
0: It's going to cost a pretty penny, isn't it?
1: Oh, not very much. And it's a good way of entertaining our friends. Oh, Wally, dear, be quiet there. You're holding him the wrong way, Al.
0: Now, Wally, be a good boy. You should be firm with children, Annie. He should be put in his cot and made to stay there.
1: Well, if you put him in his cot, he'll scream the roof off and neither of us will get any sleep. Just walk up and down with him and I'll talk to you about our New Year's Eve party.
0: I'll be worn out by New Year's Eve.
1: Oh, no, Wally's getting quieter now.
0: Wally's not going to have a single lolly at the party, I promise you that.
1: Poor little mite. How he must be suffering.
0: So are we.
1: Oh, I thought it was the loveliest Christmas day I've ever had. It was bad luck, Dad, getting so many Merrill robes, wasn't it?
0: Yes, fancy other people thinking of the same idea. Oh, steady, Wally, steady.
1: Well, I suppose they'll come in useful. Dad's likely to be mayor for a long time, and perhaps some of the robes will wear out. You know, it'd be a good idea if Dad came to our New Year party in an official capacity wearing his robes.
0: What, all four of them?
1: Oh, no, only the ones we gave him.
0: Oh, yes, that's not a bad idea. I'll suggest it to him. Do you think I can put Wally back in his cot now?
1: Oh, yes, try it.
0: There we are. That's it now, steady.
1: Quick, get into bed before he realises you've put him down.
0: I think he's going off to sleep. And so am I.
1: Oh, you can't go to sleep yet. I want to discuss the details of the party with you.
0: Oh, Annie, can't you discuss it with me tomorrow?
1: No, you've got to go back to work tomorrow. Now, we'll serve afternoon tea out on the lawn, and at night we'll have supper on the terrace.
0: But what if it's raining?
1: Oh, well, we'll hope it won't rain. If it does rain, we'll have to take afternoon tea inside and supper too. Now, I've been thinking, Alf, we ought to have some entertainment for our guests. Of course, the Snake Gully Orchestra can play at the ball at night, and we'll have coloured lanterns all over the garden too. The place will look just like fairyland. I wonder whether we ought to have a butler for the occasion. What do you think of that idea, Alf? Alf? Alf, I'm talking to you. I said, do you think we ought to have a butler?
0: Oh, get 100 butlers, but let me get to sleep.
1: You might show some interest.
0: Well, how can I show any interest at this hour? Oh, go to sleep, Annie.
1: Oh, all right. But I was just thinking it'll be the greatest party that's ever been held in Snake Gully. We'll ask a lot of my relations over from Bongoola, too. And Dad should look very well in his mayoral robes. You know, it's a pity that aldermen don't wear some sort of robes. I think they'd suit me, don't you, Alf? Alf! Oh, goodness, he's gone to sleep. Oh, it's no use trying to talk to him tonight. I might as well go to sleep myself. Oh, there, there, Molly, be quiet. Out.
0: What is it?
1: Wally's howling again.
0: Oh, if it's not Wally, it's you. All right, I'll get out of bed. I don't expect to get any sleep tonight.

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1: Don't go away. The second episode of Dad and Dave will be on very, very shortly. Right now it's time for our Dad and Dave on Our Selection. And this week we are listening to the band The Appalachian Roadshow with their song 99 Years and One Dark Day. 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

0: Good stuff.
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0: on, Mary, let's get engaged. I think I can afford to buy you a ring.
1: Jack, you're not to be extravagant.
0: Well, I mightn't be able to buy it yet, but you'll wait for me, won't you, Mary?
1: Of course.
0: And you'll never change?
1: Never.
0: Oh, this is the most marvelous Christmas. Dad and Mum have been wonderful to me, just like my own people. And I've met you, and you love me. Oh, gosh, I've never been so happy.
1: Oh, I've been happy, too.
0: And you don't think of that fellow Montgomery now?
1: Oh, he was very nice to me. Of course, he's gone back now.
0: But you don't love him, Mary?
1: Of course not. He was a good friend to me. And a good friend to you, too, Jack.
0: Yes, I know. Did he give you anything for Christmas?
1: Well, he gave me this wristlet watch.
0: Jewelry?
1: Oh, well, Mother and Father said it would be all right for me to accept it. After all, it's a lovely little watch.
0: Oh, I could never afford to buy you a watch like that.
1: Oh, well, Mr. Montgomery said he'd been to our place often enough, and well, the only return he could make was to buy me a nice Christmas present. He said he knew you wouldn't mind.
0: Oh, but Mary, fancy taking a watch from him.
1: Don't be silly, Jack. I'll always count Mr. Montgomery as one of my friends. Surely we're not going to quarrel every time his name's mentioned.
0: No, I don't want to quarrel. All right, Mary, you know best. But one of these days I'll buy you a watch that'll make that one, well, look as if it's made of tin.
1: Oh, Jack, don't be such a jealous old thing. And you haven't given me a Christmas kiss yet.
0: Oh, yes, that's something I overlooked. But I'll make it up for you now, Mary, darling.

0: Oh, well, hello, Dad. Come in. Come right in. How are you?
1: Oh, not so bad. How
0: are you? Didn't expect a visit from you on Boxing Day.
1: Didn't you? Well, I've been over to Ted Ramsey's place, and I...

0: particularly wanted to call on you, just to discuss one or two little matters, Jim.
1: Well, don't you ever have a holiday, Dan?
0: Oh, yes, this is a holiday, but I thought I may as well call in to discuss this with you.
1: Council business?
0: Not exactly.
1: Oh, by the way, you got the mural robe I sent you?
0: Thanks, Jim.
1: Well, you see, I thought the firm might as well make you a gift of it. You deserve it, Dan.
0: I appreciate it very much. It's very kind of you. And that's just what I wanted to talk to you about.
1: Oh? About the mural robe?
0: Yeah, well, it was nice of you to give it to me, Jim, but, at the same time, I think you might have put the others wise.
1: The others? What do you mean?
0: Well, you must have known what was going on.
1: I don't get your drift, Dan.
0: Never mind. I'm not going crook about it. I suppose the store's got a right to sell to everybody, no matter what they order. Still, I don't think it was quite fair.
1: I really don't know what you're talking about.
0: You made me a present of that robe, so I won't go crook, but all the same, I think you might help me.
1: Well, Dad, you know I'm always willing to help you, if I only knew what you were getting at.
0: Well, it's like this. Will you change some of them for me?
1: Change some of what?
0: Oh, Jim, you know I got 4 mural robes.
1: 4?
0: Yes. I'll keep one, but I want you to change the other 3.
1: You got 4 mural robes?
0: Well, you must have known that all along, letting people order all those. I suppose you thought it was a joke. Oh, I don't mean to go crook at you, but, well, it's a bit over the odds all the same.
1: Hey, let me get this straight. Do you mean to tell me that you got 4 mural robes?
0: Yes, one from Mum, and one from Alf, one from Dave, and one from you. And as a matter of fact, I expect you to change the other 3.
1: Oh, you do? Well, let me tell you this, Dad. Only 1 mural robe came from my store. That was the one I gave you. And I don't know where the others came from. But there has been disloyalty amongst the directors. They've been buying stuff elsewhere, and I think there should be a meeting called about it right away.

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1: Well, I hope you enjoyed Dad and Dave, and that's about it for me for this morning. I will be playing a couple of my favourite songs leading up to 9 o'clock. And then, of course, we'll get into some more great music here on RIM FM 100.1. Catch you around next Monday. 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

0: Good morning, I'm Lee Harrison. A new opinion poll shows Labor's struggling on immigration, but voters have welcomed lower house prices. The Resolve survey shows 54% of voters believe the government has mishandled migration policy. The poll has Labor with a primary vote of 28%, leading One Nation with 26% and the Coalition 23%. The desperate search for a teenage hiker missing in the New South Wales Southern Highlands is entering its sixth day. Lily Hooper hasn't been seen since she left her home, headed for Natai National Park on Wednesday. The 18-year-old's car was found at the start of a walking trail. Chief Inspector Brendan Burney says her loved ones have joined the search.
1: Not only Lily's immediate family, but her friends have also been participating and their assistance has been much appreciated. They're working well with us.
0: Melbourne crime figure Fadi Hadara has been shot while sitting in his car in the city's inner west. He's in hospital fighting for life after what police have described as a targeted attack at Altona North. Hadara's crime syndicate had been squeezed out of the illicit tobacco trade by exiled underworld identity Kazem Hamad, currently in prison in Iraq. Russia says it's been hit with the largest Ukrainian drone attack so far this year. Josh Bavis reports.
2: It's been a destructive 24 hours across both Russia and Ukraine. On the southern side of Moscow, a Wildberries warehouse has been destroyed in a Ukrainian drone attack. Russian authorities say the wave of strikes is the largest attack in months, stating seven people have been killed and dozens more injured. They claim to have shot down at least 800 incoming drones. In Ukraine, two people were killed after a Russian strike on a steelworks, and several people were injured when a book market was hit. In London, Josh Bavis.
0: The medicines regulator says it seized $120,000 worth of illegal peptides and steroids linked to an influencer. It's alleged the content creator imported and relabeled the products before advertising and selling them on social media. The unnamed person has not been charged. And Magda Szybanski has made her first public appearance since her battle with cancer in a surprise appearance at the Logies. The iconic Australian comedian receiving a standing ovation from the crowd as she appeared in character as Sharon Strzelecki.
3: I'm not crying, I've just got something in my eye.
4: Okay, first day at Australia Zoo, how'd it go?
3: Yeah, no, good. Yeah.
0: Sam Pang took home the gold Logie for the most popular personality. This is Air National News. The top 10 is set with one round remaining in the AFL. Eddie Summerfield reports.
5: Carlton locked in its finals place with a draw against the Western Bulldogs to secure 10th spot. Blues forward Ben Ainsworth telling 3AW Football players weren't aware until late a draw would be enough.
6: I don't think there was even a message. They sort of just whacked up a sign and, yeah, it was still pretty uncertain, to be honest.
5: With most top 10 clubs just about locked into their position, the resting and management of players is in the spotlight. Marcus Bontempelli, no guarantees to play next week as he manages an Achilles injury. Dogs coach Luke Beveridge.
7: If it's still hanging around and we feel like another week will really help him, we'll probably rest him.
5: Eddie Summerfield, Melbourne.
0: To rugby league now, and the West Tigers have slumped to an eighth straight loss, going down to the Dragons 24-22. They found themselves down 18-6 at half time and fell just short of a second half comeback. Coach Benji Marshall says it took 70 minutes for them to really hit top gear.
8: The three tries in the first half honestly were below standard defensively for what we expect, and the game's too hard to let in tries like that.
0: Meanwhile, the Knights beat the Titans 36-26 to keep their top four hopes alive. And Australian captain Pat Cummins has flagged a batting overhaul for the side after their shock loss to Bangladesh in Darwin. Australian Independent Radio News.
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0: the basket. You're smuggling, no doubt.
1: As I stood there and looked at him, I knew we had no chance. And to tell the truth,